0: Yeah, we came out of that with still. We came out of the Pretenders back on the Chain Gang with Sticks, Blue Collar Man. But you know what? There's a song missing off this thing right here, Jamie. I'm telling you right now. I'm going to add one on here. So listen. No, what was it? Oh, I forgot. No, what was it?
1: One of your tunes?
0: No. There's another working song. Damn it. I had it a minute ago. Oh, that ain't working. That's the way you do it on your MTV.
1: What's his name?
0: Dire Straits.
1: Yeah.
0: What's the name of that song?
1: Money for Nothing.
0: Yeah. Yeah. Here we go, man. Here we go. Here's a little Dire Straits with Money for Nothing and Chicks for Free. I want my MTV.

0: Yeah, that's a good one. See, I put it on there. Okay? And check it out. That's Sting in there, too. So I got a Sting song in there, basically. I got Sting on my show today. Well, I got Sting in a song on my show today. Okay, now, one of my favorite artists of all time, when we come back, one of my favorite artists, one of the biggest influences in my life, when we come back. Don't go away.
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count down some of my favorite songs on some subject. And what kind of subjects do I usually pick, Jamie? What are some of my subjects that I've done in the past? Can you help me out? I don't remember nothing. That was his answer. Now, John Lennon, one of my favorite artists of all time. John was so out. He would sing about such personal things. And I love this song. Let's get some Labor Day in the house here with John Lennon, Working Class Hero. As soon

0: Uh-huh. Yeah, we're back. Sammy Hagar's Top Rock Countdown. Now, Alex, if you don't like what I'm counting down, never mind, okay? If you like what I'm counting down, you can send a note to me saying, Sammy, we love you so much. You're so great. We just love everything you do. You're the coolest guy in the world, the most handsome dude, and the most talented guy we've ever met in our life. And send that to Sammy Hagar at TopRockCountdown.com. Yeah, and then I'll read it. But if it says anything negative, I ain't reading shit. Okay, I'm gonna tell you right now. But now, right now, but while we're just waiting on this next song, I gotta talk. Vic Johnson is here now. Vic, so do you love your job, Vic? That's all I need to know.
1: Wait, you asking me if I love my job?
0: Wait, are you deaf?
1: Oh my God, I love my job. Hey, look, it's the only place I can go drink, man, and I can drink right in front of my boss, and it's good.
0: Oh,
1: you dig?
0: Folks, you realize that it's mandatory to drink on the job if you work with Sammy Hagar. It's mandatory. If I catch you not drinking on the job, like Mona, that's why Mona got fired, isn't it? Mona wouldn't drink.
1: Oh, wait.
0: No.
1: Really?
0: Oh, no. Mona didn't get fired, did she?
1: No, we love
0: Mona. Hell no. We're just in a circle right now.
1: That's right.
0: Yeah, we circled around back. Right now, come on, Todd Rundgren. Bang on the drum all day. That ain't work.

0: Yeah, we came out of that. Uh-huh, it was a little ZZ Top. I got to get paid. I got to get paid. ZZ Top, now they know what they're talking about.
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0: I'm still laughing. Oh, we're back. This is the Red Rocker, Sammy Hagar, with my Top Rock Countdown. This week is about labor song. No, this week is labor. Well, today is Labor Day, and their songs are about work. Ah! Oh, man, just a name, just saying the word, man. Work. Ah! You know what I mean? It scares me to death, okay? Steve Miller, take the money and run. That's what he's been doing his whole life, but go ahead. Keep on.

after Steve Miller taking the money and run, then they got slaved to the grind, Skid Row. Now, anybody ever hear that Skid Row story about John Bon Jovi got them their record deal on their first album, and it's real big, and he took their publishing. Now, talk about taking the money and run. Supposedly, the word is, now I ain't guaranteeing this, but that John owned their songwriting, publishing, and made like, you know, $1 million or a couple $1 million on it, and they were upset about that. I don't know if they ever worked that out. I hope they did. I hope they did. If not, let's get BTO in here to take care of some business.

0: 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So go get a big old tall fat bang of some Beach Bar rum. And don't drive. We'll be right back.
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0: Red Rocker Sammy Hagar here. We are back. And yes, it's Labor Day weekend. Nobody wants to work, so I'm playing songs about working just to piss you off. Just to make you... No, actually... to make you realize how lucky you are right now that you're not working. And if you are working today, you must be getting double time, so you're pretty happy. Yeah, right? Okay? Let's finish up today. Hey, okay, it's Boston. Peace of mind.

0: See you next week. I had a blast. Woo! I'm the Red Rocker, Sammy Hagar. 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Bye-bye. See you next week. Woo!
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0: We spend weeknights in Alice's attic. 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

Happy Labor Day to you from the WCSX Morning Show studios. Good morning to you. Weather-wise should be pretty damn good today. Keep you updated in all the sports controversy and all that stuff coming up. Right now it's Queen and David Bowie, 94.7 WCSX.

0: 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It's Screaming Scott, 94.7 WCSX with the CSX Morning Show. Wow. What a weekend so far. Finally got my power back on Saturday morning. Had a ball at this year's Arts Beats and Eats, which is still going on today. In fact, hometown favorites, the Reefer Men, are playing today. Tigers, well, how'd they do yesterday?
1: So what's going on?
2: You don't want to know.
0: Okay. Tigers and Twins this afternoon. Weather-wise for today, gorgeous. More the sun than clouds, high of 79. Back to work Tuesday, partly sunny, 83. Showers return on Wednesday, and Thursday through Sunday, beautiful in upper 70s. 59 to get us started. 94.7 WCSX, and break from back rockwards this morning. It will return tomorrow with unbelievable prize. Wait till you see what we got for you tomorrow. Oh, and we are back with more rock. Skid Row, Sebastian Bach.
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0: hell of a concert Sunday. He opened up with Badge, an old Cream song, but had some technical issues right in the middle of the song. But I'm a Hoochie Coochie Man. He played, he played Layla, of course. Wonderful Tonight. Said Cocaine right there just before the ending. And an encore of Before You Accuse Me. Eric Clapton in town last night, 94.7 WCSX. Screaming along with you, happy Labor Day for you. And with that, weather-wise, gorgeous. More sun in the clouds today, high of 79. 59 to get us started. When we come back, it's 94 minutes of nonstop rock.
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0: All right. Timpani. 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

0: Blue Eyes to Colts on a Labor Day Monday. I'm Screaming Scott with the CS Morgan Show. 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Well, believe it or not, they're re-showing them.
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It's the CSX Morning Show. Me screaming, Scott. Also, it's Sweet Corn Week and National Waffle Week. And to top that, it's Beer Lovers Day. This is so cool. The best Monday ever. This is Ronnie James Dio on CSX.

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0: Devin Coverdale officially retired and is really keeping a very low profile, but he just loves what he is doing out there. Screaming with the CSX Morning Show. Something that's kind of strange, but kind of nice in a way. It's that time of year where pumpkin spice just seems to be taking over everything, except for Wendy's. 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
1: Chili Peppers for John, who's actually working today. Hey, guess what, John? Me too. Hey. Hey, don't forget Arts, Beats, and Eats, final day today. Don't forget the Reeferman plate tonight. 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It is open from 11 until 9 p.m. tonight, the final day. 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You're going to love the weather, too. Sunny clouds, 79. Right now, 61. 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

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Sunshine and clouds today. More sun than clouds. 79 for a high. 63 with Pearl Jam.

0: Jane Lane and Warren's Cherry Pie. History in that song. That was an extra song that the record company said, hey, we need a hit extra song. The album was already called Uncle Tom's Cabin. It was all set, and they gave him Cherry Pie to just threw it out there, and oh my God, the record company said, stop the presses. They turned everything, the album cover, into Cherry Pie. Cherry Pie promotion. Janie Lane and the band were all of a sudden in Cherry Pie eating contests and everything. And even before Janie Lane's passing, said this, I hate Cherry Pie. True story. Hey, Joel, Captain Joel Morgan coming in for Danielle Flynn. She's taking today off. She'll be back tomorrow. Also with that, a beautiful day. More sun than clouds, 79 for a high. It's sunny in 63 on 94.7 WCSX. 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

Well, I'm on here. I'm going to try to slip on over to Arts Beats and Eats and catch the Reefermen for a set. 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Make it a great Labor Day. Be good to yourself. Be good to others. God willing, I'll see you tomorrow on the radio.

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0: Poison on Detroit's iconic rock station. Labor Day in the Motor City. There's still a lot to do all over town. Talking about Arts, Beats, and Eats in Royal Oak, the Peach Festival in Romeo. We're just chilling right here with some of the greatest rock ever made on 94.7 WCSX.
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Hope your Labor Day morning is off to a great start. It's good to be in for Donnie this morning. I'm Joel Morgan, and I say, it's the Rooster Boy. Alice in Chains is the band, son. 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

Def Leppard on Detroit's iconic rock station. Happy Labor Day to every member of the Motor City's workforce. Still time to get out and enjoy the holiday. The Michigan State Fair is still happening in Novi. The Tigers start a three-game

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Hello, kids. It's Jack Trash here on Labor Day. What's better than Labor Day than working? Of course, if you work here, absolutely. I'm here for Zito today. Thanks for hanging out. Let's get some Tom Petty. 94.7 WCSX.

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Labor Day kind of means the end of summer. There's also usually always some sort of home improvement project going on, and everybody is got to get to it. Even, you know, Keith and Mick have to get to the home and DIY projects. They've got stuff they've got to paint black. It's 94.7 WCSX.

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Next weekend, we dodge everything pumpkin spice. 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Already? Happy Labor Day weekend, Motor City, from 94.7 WCSX.

CSX. I had some younger people calling up going, I don't get that song. I mean, there's not enough numbers. There's supposed to be 10 numbers for a phone number. Ugh. Somebody explain it to him. I don't have time. It's 94.7 WCSX.

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I'm Jack Trash here for Zito on Labor Day. Just taking a classic rock look at the timeline of life. Of course, you get schools out, and then you've got to get a white wedding, and the train keeps rolling down the track. 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

0: 94.7 WCSX. So what would you do with extra time? Would you get a lot done? Would you make stuff happen like the Michigan Wolverines did? They got one extra second in their game against, was it Eastern Michigan, Western Michigan, Northern Michigan? I don't know, one of the directional Michigan schools. And threw a Hail Mary and won the game. I don't know where, still don't know where that extra second came from, but hey, I'll take it.
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I'm Jack Trash here for Zito. I got requested Aerosmith coming up, but first, Guns N' Roses on 94.7 WCSX.

94.7 WCSX. That's requested Aerosmith for Jason. Jason is getting ready to leave us and head down to Florida for the winter. He just wanted to be able to tell all his Florida buddies that WCSX in Detroit is way better than anything down there because, you know, he wants to hear something. We'll play it for him. So we did. It's 94.7 WCSX. Take that, Florida!

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Back in the 70s, this was a very romantic song. Now it will just get you a restraining order. 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

94.7 WCSX. Sometimes you just got to have Ronnie James Dio's voice screaming out of a pair of very nice speakers, which I just did. 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

0: 94.7 WCSX. Can't believe football season is already here. We had, you know, week one of the college football season last weekend, the unbelievable finish for Michigan. And then this week, we're going to get the NFL season. And it starts on Wednesday. Wednesday is the first game. And the second game is Thursday, and it's in Australia. I have no idea what time the game is on. I haven't even had a chance to look to see what time that game is on. And then, you know, the full slate of games coming up on the weekend. Crazy stuff that football is already here, but here we go.
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0: 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Well, that's it for me. Thank you so much for hanging out. You lucky devils, Hot Towers in next to take you through your Labor Day evening. Until we speak again, whenever that may be. You don't know when. I don't know when. I'm Jack Trash here for Zito. 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
17: Well, not exactly how it was drawn up on the whiteboard, but Michigan comes away with a win against Western Michigan, 13-12. We're going to be joined by head coach Kyle Whittingham in just a few moments. Wide receiver coach Micah Simon and the star of the show, the guy that saved the day, J.J. Buchanan, stops by to give us his description of how he saw things transpire and what it felt like at the end of the game when he learned there was just a second left on the clock. 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

0: Welcome back to Inside Michigan Football, joined again by head coach Kyle Whittingham. And coach, the old saying is film never looks as bad, but it never looks as good as you think. And I know you mentioned there's a lot of things that you guys got to improve upon. But your thoughts after reviewing the film and getting a chance to look back on what you witnessed in person, what you saw on film?
1: A lot of things that we got to improve upon. That'll be my opening statement right there, particularly on the offensive side. Defense actually didn't play bad. I mean, we didn't let them in the end zone. They didn't get a bunch of yards. They piled up a bunch of possession time, I'll tell you that, because we couldn't get off the field. And that's, they had a great plan going in, Western Michigan did, to bleed the play clock and shorten the game and keep our offense on the sidelines, which they did a good job of. We only snapped it, 48 times, I think, and had 10 possessions. And so with our offense not putting points up, they were never forced to get out of that mode. You know, they were able to stay in that shorten the game mode for the entire 60 minutes. And so that being the case, our defense, was out there a bunch, but gave up just over 200 yards and 3.3 a play, which is awful for an offense. If you're only getting 3.3 yards a play, you should be more, 6-7 yards a play. But and then the run defense was okay, not as stout as we would have liked. We gave up just I think about 130, something like that. But bottom line is we did not create a takeaway on defense at all, which was the biggest negative and the biggest thing that we got to improve upon is getting the ball in our offense's hands in a short field situation far more often, because we didn't do it at all this past week.
0: Yeah, I mean, Jair had one in his hands, but he was called for a penalty. Right. And I get this question a lot in regards to he had position. When you see that, what are some of the coaching points that you have that you would tell him?
1: Yeah, I wouldn't tell him to do it much different. I mean, the receiver did a great job of selling the push off because he kind of, fell out of bounds when there really wasn't much there. And I'd never complain about referees. But J.J. Buchanan had the DB all in his grill on one of those upfield balls, and you didn't get a call. So, but that's how it goes. You get some, you don't get some, and so. But I thought Jair's specifically should have been a no call, and he would have had the interception. But again, the refs doing the best they can, and we just continue to play and not worry about it.
0: We talked a lot last week about the secondary. You mentioned it's kind of an area where you don't have as much depth as you would like, but Western Michigan was not able to get any big plays on you guys. What did you see from your secondary in the evaluation of being able to keep everything in front of them and not allow those big moments to happen?
1: Yeah, there was zero big plays. 20 yards or more is what we consider a big impact or a chunk play, and there was none of those in the game. Now, a lot of that was because, like I said, their game plan was to stay conservative and a lot of quarterback run game, and just, it seems like, every third down, when it was third and two, they got 2.5. When it was third and six, they got 6.5, and just barely eking out those first downs and didn't really test as much up the field. But again, we were in good position, and when they did throw the ball, we did a good job, as you mentioned, of keeping things in front of us for the most part. Got a little discombobulated in some cover twos with the under coverage. Didn't carry routes like we should, and they hit a few things there, just the short crossing routes. But overall, pass defense was off to a good start.
0: A lot of focus in the offseason wasn't necessarily on the opener. It was on the second game, Oklahoma. We'll talk more about Oklahoma in the next segment, but I thought it was a nice prep for what Brock Lowry was as a quarterback for Western Michigan, what you're going to see with John Mateer. What type of lessons are you going to be able to take from trying to defend the run of a guy that's a dual-threat quarterback into this Oklahoma game?
1: Yeah, we had a lot of defensive structures designed to assist with the quarterback run because we knew that was going to be a heavy dose, and there's going to be a lot of carryover from that game to this game, as you mentioned. But trust me, we're going to get tested up the field a hundredfold of what we did this last game.
0: Troy Bowles led the team in tackles. He was one of those linebackers that just sideline to sideline. I'd love to get your analysis of what you saw from him on Saturday night.
1: Yeah, Troy was very active. He was a tackling machine. He led the team in tackles. And by the way, we only missed 5 tackles as a football team, which is really good. Anytime you can be in single digits, that's outstanding. And to be at 5 is, about as good as you can get for a game. But Troy played exceptionally well, graded out the best of the linebackers, and really, you know, for a guy that didn't have a lot of extensive playing time prior to this year, I thought he handled himself very well.
0: Interesting you would bring up the missed tackles, because there were a couple of times on the broadcast where I talked about, I think it was Smith Snowden, I think Chris Bracey, a couple of open field tackles. How important and how difficult are some of those open field tackles with the athletes that are in the backfield or as wide receivers this
1: yeah,
0: time?
1: Yeah, they can be difficult, and Chris Bracey's another guy I want to shout out. He really played an excellent football game his first time lining up for the Wolverines and played well. But open field tackles are difficult. Now, they'll be more difficult this week because the athletes are, you know, it's the degree of difficulty there goes up exponentially. And so it's going to be important that we make those, because, you know, a 5-6 yard gain can turn into a 50 or 60 yard gain real quick when you miss those out in the open space.
0: Trey Pierce. Enoeta, and a guy that I do want to talk a little bit more about, Dom Nichols. Dom had, 9 tackles from a defensive line position, sack and a half, 2.5 tackles for loss. Let's just focus on him for a minute. What did you see from him? Because he was a name that we hadn't talked a lot about. Was that something that you anticipated he would have a game like that coming out of fall camp?
1: Absolutely, because that's how he practices. He practices at full tilt, and he is a fierce competitor. He's got a great physical profile for the edge position, you know, 6'5 and 250 pounds and quick as a cat, very athletic. In fact, he played linebacker in high school, so he's got the, you know, that background. But what Dom did was impressive. Did it surprise me? No, because that's who he is every day in practice.
0: Trey and Eno in the middle there. And I know there was, especially in that 20-play drive, there was a lot of guys that were rotating through. It really tested that depth that you talked about up front. Yeah. But what did you see from that defensive front that gives you belief that this is going to be a defense that's going to be tough against the run as you continue to go?
1: Yeah, we didn't play our gaps as well as I thought we would, and that's not just the front, that's the fits of the linebackers as well, but the gap integrity was not quite clean enough. But they, you know, they're guys that are physical. They're hard to move, especially those 2 tackles, well, the 3 tackles with Jonah. And we feel like that is still going to be a strength of the football team. And I thought those guys did a pretty good job on Saturday night.
0: The lack of experience, you already talked about it a little bit from that linebacker position with the way that Troy Bowles played. But some of the other young players that got in there, Chase Taylor, what did you see from them in their first opportunity to get on the field?
1: Yeah, Chase Taylor did some good things. He got a little nicked up there for a short period of time in the game, but came back into the game and was productive. Nathaniel Staling was really good. He was all over the place and where he needed to be when he needed to be there. And so he was probably the second most productive, other than Troy, was Nathaniel. And then we had Ice Moa, who played, but as the game wore on, he had injury that just got a little worse and a little worse. So we finally had to make a change there and sub him out for the rest of the game.
0: How impactful is it? Obviously, you keep guys out of the end zone. The impact is seen on the scoreboard. But for the confidence of the defense to only allow field goals, how important is that throughout the course of the season, the start of the season, where you don't allow a touchdown?
1: That was huge, and that you're not going to lose many games, obviously, if you don't let them in the end zone. A red zone defense was probably the most important stat that we achieved on defense Saturday night. It was 0-for-3 in the red zone. They were in there 3 times, 0 touchdowns. We count field goals as a win for the defense because, you know, if you're already in the red zone, then, you know, you better at least get a field goal. So if you can keep them out of the end zone, which we did all 3 times, that was what gave us a chance to win at the end.
0: We'll talk a little more offense when we come back from the break, but one of the things I did want to touch on, we talked about it last week, and it's your teams are typically not penalized.
1: Yeah.
0: What was it that led to some of those pre-snap penalties, and how frustrating is it when you have one that is, it's a personal foul, yet it's out of bounds?
1: Yeah, just mental lapses, and we call them foolish or ignorant penalties, and typically we have not been penalized. We've been amongst the league leaders in the least amount of penalties, and so to have, 9 for 80 yards, that's far too many, and put us behind the chains far too often on offense. The majority of the penalties were on the offense, which typically they are, but we still had the PI and the late hit out of bounds, and I think 1 offside on defense. But those are drive killers on offense. You know, Kuzdal had a couple of really nice runs that had to come back, or one of them did, that had the holding call on it, and we really need to hold on that play. The way the play is designed and where the holding call occurred, it didn't make sense, and so we've got to be better there.
0: Before we leave, just one more question, just about the special teams. I know that the ball was on the ground one time with Andrew Marsh.
1: Yeah.
0: And I know special teams are huge for you. How do you improve from week one to week two? Where are some of the areas that you want to see improvement?
1: Well, first of all, the turnover was very unfortunate. We had some momentum at that time, and that was a big play in the game to swing that momentum back in the back into Western Michigan's favor. Special teams overall, I thought we punted the ball very well. Now, you don't want to punt as often as we did Saturday night, but we netted nearly 45 yards a kick. I think it was 44-6 or 44-7. So Cam Brown in his debut as a punter, the coverage was very good. Zero return yards allowed. Everything was fair caught. And so that was a very positive thing. Kickoff return, there's very little activity in kickoff return anymore. Most balls are out of the end zone or deep enough where you don't bring them out. We did have the one that we brought out that was really a mistake. We shouldn't have brought it out because it was a yard or two deep in the end zone and fairly close to the corner, so we should have just fair caught that or taken a knee and come out to the 25. But the big special teams error was the drop punt, and like I said, that was a huge play in the game, and to Andrew's credit, Andrew Marsh's credit, he came out and fielded all the rest of them very cleanly and did a good job for us. But you know, kickoff return, like I said, is very few, anything going on with that. But punt game was a positive, and the punt return was the big negative that we talked about.
0: We'll take a quick break. 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
0: Welcome back to Inside Michigan Football. Coach, let's transition to the offensive side of things. And I know that you had expressed some frustrations with the offense after the game early on in the show here. What were some of the frustrations? Why was the opening drive so successful? And then what happened after that? Because it felt like there was just a faucet turned off.
1: Yeah, that was strange. And I'm sure I've experienced that somewhere along the line, but I can't remember when. You know, we talked about the penalties being drive killers. And when you only have 10 possessions, which is all we had in this game, and you're not converting on third down because you're behind the sticks because of penalties, five of the 10, you know, it was three and out, five five of the 10 possessions. You turn it over two of the 10. We scored on one of the 10, you know, the opening drive. And so it just, we never got in a rhythm other than that first drive. And why we couldn't get in a rhythm, again, too many penalties, first of all. But we just didn't execute. Our best execution was the last play of the game and the first drive. And so, you know, we're not... you know, we didn't run the ball violent enough. We need to be more violent up front. We need to finish blocks better up front. We need to be more violent and you know, downhill in the run game. We got a little bit too east and west. And so there's a few things why we didn't, you know, have as much efficiency and production as we needed. But the big things were we only had the ball for 48 snaps and 10 plays or 10 drives. But again, that's our fault. We need to be better. But and then we turned it over twice and we had far too many penalties. And that right there is the recipe for what transpired.
0: Your evaluation of seeing Bryce Underwood in the big house in a game situation. You guys had talked a lot about what he's been working on this offseason. And you also mentioned, and Coy mentioned this last week, you got to see it go from practice to the games. Where were some areas where you thought he did well? And where were some areas where you'd like to see him improve from week one to week two?
1: Well, the speed of the game is always more so than practice. You know, no matter how hard you practice, the game is going to be faster. And that was the first experience Bryce has had in this new offense at full tilt, and so I'm not making excuses, but you know, he's still very early in his development. He's a true sophomore or a true second year player. Well, I guess there's no true sophomores anymore. A second year player that first year in this offense, and so you know, the things that I thought he did well. He ran the Q run game was efficient. You know, he gave us 40 or 50 yards running the football from the quarterback position, which was a positive. You know, he did throw the interception. I know he wishes he had that throw back. That was a ill-advised throw under the circumstances. And then he put the ball on the ground for the fumble. And so definitely some things to clean up. But he's a competitor. Made a great throw on the Hail Mary at the end. Yep. There. I mean, it was, you know, under duress and off his back foot, and he flicked it out there, what, 62, 64 yards, and J.J. made a terrific catch. But he's got to improve, as does everybody, coaches included. I mean, we all got to get better and do things better this week and get ready for a much higher degree of difficulty opponent.
0: Offensive line-wise, what was your evaluation of them? And so, again, I'll ask you the same thing. Some areas where you think are ones that can be improved upon, things that could be improved upon that maybe you didn't see on Saturday.
1: Well, finishing blocks, as I mentioned, we got to finish blocks. We got on the right people and had you know, hats on hats, but we weren't physical enough from there. We got to bury people and be more violent and more physical, moving people around. I thought the pass protection was okay. You know, we gave up one sack, and you know, we didn't throw the ball a ton, but pass protection didn't seem to be a liability for us. But the biggest takeaway is finishing blocks and more production in the run game.
0: The wide receiver group, we're going to have Coach Micah Simon on in just a little bit, as well as J.J. Buchanan. Obviously, we want to talk to him about that final play of the game. But from your perspective, the talent in that room is do you want to be able to utilize that talent more and more throughout the course of the
1: Absolutely.
0: Season?
1: Absolutely. We didn't, and going in, you know, it was going to be a run-heavy game, but, you know, in hindsight, we needed to throw the ball more, push it down the field more. We have confidence in that room. Andrew Marsh, J.J., our top two guys, they're very good receivers. You didn't get really a flavor for that from Andrew in that game because, you know, we need to do a better job getting in the ball. But we have confidence in the room. There's seven guys that are in that mix that we feel can help us, and that's got to be going forward something that we put more emphasis on.
0: No one knows J.J. better than you do. He came with you from Utah, and we got the early introduction with the one-handed catch early on, and it was obviously the game ended with the ball in his hands. What makes him so special and a guy that it appears Bryce has a lot of confidence in?
1: Yeah, well, first of all, he catches everything. You know, anything he can touch, he catches essentially. And you know, he does not have blazing speed. He's got good speed, but he's not a guy that, you know, is a 10-500 meter guy. But what he does have is the ability to make the contested catch up the field. He's got a 40-inch vertical jump and a basketball background. And he is one of the best at the contested catch that I've ever been around. And he's a big target. He's got a big catch radius. You know, he's 6'3" and 215 pounds, so he's got a, you know, you put the ball anywhere in the vicinity and he's got a chance to make the catch. But, and he's so competitive and so disciplined in his route running. He's a masterful route runner. Gets in and out of breaks, sinks his hips, and does all those little things that you look for in a quality receiver he possesses.
0: The tight end, Jalen Hoffman had a couple of targets, but other than that, tight ends weren't really involved. Is that an area where you want to get that position more involved in the offense?
1: That would be a benefit to us if we could do that. We didn't have a ton of production, nor were they really featured much in the game on Saturday night. We did play a lot of the six O-lineman sets. We call the Rhino, that sixth O-lineman. That we just feel gives a little better body and pass protection, a little more physicality in the run game, and that's something that Jason Beck has leaned on in his offenses throughout the years, is that sixth O-lineman package that you'll see every single week.
0: This week's game preview is presented by Google Gemini. The game preview for Michigan's upcoming matchup with Oklahoma is going to be presented by Google Gemini. And I do want to ask you this, Coach. Brent Venables at Oklahoma, defensive-minded guy, a lot of creativity. What do you know early this week as you prepare for Oklahoma of what you're going to see, what your offense will face?
1: Yeah, they've got really good defensive front. They're active, they're tough, they're athletic, and that's, Coach Venables is calling it. It's his defense, and he took that over a few years back, and he actually came out to Utah and visited us about three or four years ago. We shared ideas for several hours, and very impressed with him. He's a charismatic guy. He's got a lot of energy and really sharp defensive mind, and so anybody that plays for Coach Venables and in his program is going to be, you can have a good defense wherever he is, and he's proven that since he's taken that defense over.
0: I mentioned John Mateer, but that's not the only guy offensively. They got a great backfield, talented receiver. What concerns you about their offense?
1: Well, first of all, John Mateer, their offense runs through him, and he's a true dual threat. He can beat you both ways. He's got a terrific receiver, number one, who is a big play guy. He's also a terrific kick returner. And the running game is rock solid. They got a physical offensive line with very productive running backs.
0: This week's game preview for Michigan's upcoming matchup with Oklahoma was presented by Google Gemini, official AI partner of Michigan Athletics. Before I let you go, Coach, I know that a football player's football coach is football fans, a lot of emotion. How do you as a coach, taking a look at that game, knowing that there are things to fix, how do you approach it so that you're not overreacting, but you're reacting appropriately for what your players need?
1: Yeah, that's a fine line, and typically you can coach harder after a win than after a loss. You're a little more fragile after a loss, although this felt in a lot of ways like a loss. I'm just going to tell you straight up, it was not a real pleasant feeling for me nor the players after the game. But you've got to walk that fine line, and you've got to be able to do the things in practice you need to do to get better. And we need to be more physical, like I said, so we're going to ramp that up a little bit, but we can't overdo it because then you wear them out for the game. So you've got to have balance in everything you do, but we certainly understand that we've got a lot of corrections that need to be made, and hopefully the old adage, you improve the most between game one and game two, applies this week.
0: Well, Coach, we hope so as well. Thanks a lot, and we'll talk to you next week.
1: Okay, thank you, John. Appreciate it.
0: We'll be back with wide receiver coach Micah Simon in just a few moments. This is Inside Michigan Football from Learfield.
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0: Well, we're here back again with Inside Michigan Football and joined by wide receivers coach Mike Simon. Coach, thanks for joining me, and hell of a way to finish that game with the ball in the hands of one of your receivers. We'll talk about that a little bit more as we get into the show, but I just want to know your evaluation of your group that you got a chance to see in game action on Saturday.
14: Yeah. A decent job of us just continuing to play. Obviously, a lot of tough situations during that game. Was difficult to get into a rhythm after the first series. So just, obviously credit to Western and their game plan and the way their guys played and the way their coaches coached. But then, yeah, just for our guys to continuing to just keep playing until, the game was over was a big thing and a good thing to see at the end.
0: It clearly felt like, especially, the first five plays, I know there was a run in there that was called back, but were completions, they were pass plays. You guys wanted to push the ball downfield a little bit, and J.J. Buchanan, how important is it for both him and Andrew Marsh to get the ball in their hands early in games?
14: Yeah, but we definitely want to do that. They're two of our best players, and we want to get them going early. So like you said, the first series, first play of the game, two-way option kind of for both of those guys. They took away Andrew, so we got the ball to J.J. Second play, broken play, but get the ball to J.J. again. And then, get the ball into Andrew's hands later on a quick screen pass. And, he's one of the best at making guys miss with the ball in his hands. So like you're saying, we're just trying to find ways to get the ball in our playmakers' hands. And obviously a lot of those were quick passes. And there are a lot of other things in the game plan that we wanted to get to. But like I said earlier, just we could never get in a rhythm to be able to expand and get things going that way.
0: You mentioned the play that broke down. It was a bad snap. Bryce is fumbling around back there, picks up the ball, and he finds J.J. What do you tell your receivers when a play breaks down behind the line of scrimmage of what they're doing? Because I don't know, was J.J., was that the route that he was running? Did he break it off because things had broken down? What's the message to your guys of how to continue to play when things break down?
14: Yeah, always be available for the quarterback. Be friendly for the quarterback. And it's a little bit of common sense, just work in the area that you think is open. And then you kind of built that chemistry with the quarterback being able to find him.
0: You mentioned it sometimes it's common sense. Well, common sense can sometimes, when the pressure's on, go right out the window. How do you coach up guys to be calm when things break down like that and to find those open areas? Is that something that is coachable, or it just kind of innate to some guys?
14: Yeah, definitely coachable. You lean on your training, trust your training, trust the preparation, trust everything that we've done from, fall camp and all those practices. But it is being taught to work in an area that is comfortable with the quarterback and, safe also, right? Like let's work towards the way he's scrambling, not away from him, to protect any, potential rough throw and, where it could be in harm's way.
0: Coach has talked about J.J. Buchanan and how good his hands are. And I think there are some gifts that you're given at birth that, hey, hand-eye coordination, a lot of some of those things. What do you guys do, or what does he do? Because you were with him at Utah last year, that makes him such a sure-handed receiver?
14: It's the work that he puts in. He trusts his hands completely. You know, there's not a ball that, you know, he has not practiced catching. And that is a credit to him, a credit to the work ethic that he's put in. In the summer, we were on the jugs before workouts, you know, 6 a.m. So it's all those reps that are repeated. So when situations come, he just makes the play. He doesn't overthink it.
0: Before we start talking about some of the other guys in that room, I do want to talk about that last play of the game. And I'm curious, how do you guys design that? And how do you decide who's the guy that's in the back of that pile, who's in front, who's in the middle? What determines that and how you put that play together?

0: Yeah, it was crazy.
1: And JJ's going to join us later in the show. I'm going to ask him this kind of the same question, but after you saw it the first time, now I know the throw wasn't great, throw was going out of bounds, but was there anything that you adjusted having seen it the first time, guys came to the side as they were reviewing that you said, hey, try this, if we get another chance, were there any adjustments that you guys made?
0: Not really any adjustments. You know, we tried to give them a different look, and they called a timeout and then, you know, did a couple things different at the line of scrimmage to potentially have a free play, you know, with the offsides penalty. But the biggest thing that I told them was that there's 1 second. You could see the look on their face, like they thought it was over. So it was trying to get them to snap back and understand that, hey, this thing's not over until it's over. And I looked them all in the eyes and was like, let's go make a play. And that's what they did.
1: Who in your room is the guys that you look to in moments like that? Obviously, you're there and you're telling them to snap out of it. Who are some of the guys that have stepped up as leaders in your room?
0: Yeah, Andrew and JJ are two guys that, you know, can really lead in that room. Two guys that are voted on the leadership council by their peers, which is awesome. And you know, congrats to those two for being two, you know, true sophomores on that. But then also, you know, outside of those guys, I mean, you know, Kendrick Bell has done an awesome job speaking up. He's been in this program for a few years. He understands what it means, you know, to be a Michigan man. So a credit to those three for kind of always rallying the troops and having guys stay together.
1: Well, I want to talk a little bit more depth chart when we return. Wide receiver coach Mike Asana is going to join us for one more second, and we'll be back to talk more wide receiver play and a little of the matchup against Oklahoma. This is Inside Michigan Football from Learfield.
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0: Welcome back to Inside Michigan Football, joined again by wide receiver coach Micah Simon. And coach, I want to start off by asking about Channing Goodwin. Coach has talked about the fall camp that he had, and I'm sure it's more than just the fall camp. It's spring ball, it's summer conditioning. What is it that really stands out to you, or what has Channing Goodwin do to separate himself from some of the other receivers?
1: Yeah, I think it was the ability to learn quick and to gain trust quick, because he did not have spring from his shoulder injury. So in fall camp, I mean, it was, you know, he was against the clock.

0: in a way you could say. He's playing catch up on a lot of those guys who had a bunch of reps before him, and he just was steady, was consistent, smart player. He's tough, and all those things are a great asset to what we're trying to get done on offense, and it's good to lean on him in that way.
1: When you joined us in the summer, I made the promise that I wasn't going to ask you about individual guys because you had just gotten here. Some of those guys who had just gotten here were arriving. But now that you've had a chance to work with a guy like Jamie French, what have you learned about him and what does he bring to this offense?
0: Yeah, he definitely brings a different type of juice, different type of ability with the ball in his hands that maybe some of the other guys don't have. So now it's continuing to just put him in those best spots as that we can within our offense, within our structure, within our identity to be productive.
1: Celesi Moa is a guy that had committed to you at Utah. You bring him over here as a young player, him along with Travis Johnson. What are your expectations for freshman wide receivers and how much is comfortable for you to put on their plate early in a freshman season?
0: Yeah, I have no issue putting multiple things on their plate. Then that's been earned by those guys through practice and through the trust that I have in them. And now it is us just get into a spot offensively where we can lean in on our identity and have positive plays, positive drives, back to back, so that we can have a rhythm. That was the thing that we struggled with the most this past weekend was there was no rhythm, and it's tough to get the vision you had. It's tough to get that going without a rhythm because you're just trying to get the best play going and continue drives. But with all of our three and outs and turnovers, it's tough to get that done.
1: Who else in that room are you looking at as guys that are developing? And maybe they're not on the field now. Maybe they're not a part of the depth chart where you're comfortable putting them in there, but you're seeing progress being made.
0: Yeah, there's a bunch of guys that are in that boat. I am happy with the room and the progress that we have made. Jalen Pyle, Jamar Browder, Jacob Washington, those are three guys who have made a lot of progress from spring until now. A few injuries here and there, which has been part of the reason where some guys are getting maybe passed up by others, but there's a ton of promise there. And it's a long season. We just got to keep working and keep grinding away.
1: A lot of people will look and say, hey, these are young players and they're going to recover well, but that it's hard to manage reps. How do you manage reps throughout the week so that you're going to get the best of JJ, Andrew, Kendrick, Channing, all of these guys on game day?
0: Yeah, we have our different personnel groups that we, lean on, and we believe what'll be the bulk of the game plan. And then you get the starter ready in practice, but then you also get the backup ready for those same roles because they're always one snap away from having a larger role. So it is a challenge because you need to keep them fresh, but you need to build the confidence in themselves, their confidence with the chemistry with the quarterback, and then the confidence with us as coaches that they know what they're doing so that we can execute on Saturdays.
1: How do you keep them ready during the game? When a game isn't going as necessarily scripted, where, you mentioned it was a struggle, whether it was turnovers, it was penalties, Coach had mentioned earlier that it was a heavier, run game plan, but, hey, you might be needed at any single moment. How do you keep those guys focused on this could be the big play that happens?
0: Yeah, I think you keep them engaged with the obviously with the new iPads and everything where they can see we're a block away, we're mm-hmm. Whatever it is, there's just something that's just not clicking, and they see that, and it gives the confidence of the group. It's like, man, just do your job this one play, check mark, okay, the next play, do your job this play. And it's just that kind of owning your 20 square feet and moving on drive by drive.
1: What are some of the challenges that you see on film that Oklahoma presents to your group?
0: Yeah, they're an excellent defense. They have a lot of returning starters. The back end, there is a lot of returning players, corners and safeties, and They're long, athletic. They play fast. They play physical. Coach Venables has done a great job, coordinating the defense last couple of years, where they give you a bunch of different looks on the back end as well. So we'll need to be on our A game, reading coverages and getting to the right spots, being available for the quarterback, but then also, yeah, blocking strong in the perimeter run game.
1: How difficult is it when you're playing against a coach like Venables, where everything can change from game to game and from quarter to quarter, hell, series to series, in terms of how much he disguises coverages, uses different coverages? How challenging is that for you to prepare your guys for the game on Saturday?
0: Yeah, it's obviously a lot of film study and breaking things down in a way that is, as simple as possible for the guys to understand. And then it's getting, reps after reps after reps on those plays to the different looks and having them having the trust and confidence to go execute, right? It's one thing to feed them too much information, so now they're a little slow, a little hesitant, when, the biggest thing for us this week is playing fast, straining, and playing physical and doing that until the whistle blows.
1: What can receivers do? A lot of focus has been on Bryce. A lot of focus has been on the offensive line. What can receivers do to make a quarterback's life easier?
0: Man, it's getting open quick, I think, is one thing that can always help a quarterback. Once you get a little bit of pressure, you get a little bit of, quick feet maybe in the pocket. It's if we can be, a little open quicker for him, I think that can help him out. And always making the contested catches is a big thing as well. So obviously the last drive, the two big ones that JJ had, but anytime that we can get a ball over the top, back shoulder, everything's not going to be wide open and perfect, but if we can make those contested catches, it helps the quarterback out.
1: That's the wide receiver coach, Micah Simon. Thanks for joining us, and looking forward to seeing your guys hopefully have an explosive day on Saturday.
0: Yes, sir. Appreciate it. Thanks for having me.
1: We'll be back with JJ Buchanan in just a few moments. This is Inside Michigan Football from Learfield.
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1: Welcome back to Inside Michigan Football, joined now by the star of the show, JJ Buchanan, and no one is ever going to forget the last play of the game. And I got to ask you, when that ball is in the air, what's going through your mind as you got a shot to catch it and win the game?
15: My mind was just kind of blank. Like, the last play of the game, I thought, well,
4: before the first Hail Mary. Kind of thought the game was over. You know, I took my helmet off. I was just kind of thinking, just honestly just thinking about to next week, how we're going to bounce back from this. But when there was another opportunity, it was just, man, like there's no other option. Like, you've got to come down with this ball. Like, we got another chance. There's another second on the clock. There was 1 second on the clock. And then, man, I just saw the ball in the air and I attacked it.
1: How hard was it to refocus after you thought the game was over? And you mentioned it, you were already started thinking about how we bounce back against Oklahoma. And then Coach Simon comes to you and says, hey, there's still a second on there. How hard is it to refocus and go back out there?
4: Honestly, not like I was locked in. Like, even when I thought it was over, like, he came up to me. He was like, there's 1 second left. My helmet goes back on. I strap up and, like, I was ready to go.
1: Was there anything that you learned having done that Hail Mary pass the first time, seeing Western's defense, that maybe you adjusted on the second one?
4: Honestly, no. Like, I just know that I had to get as straight of a path as I could to the end zone. So I think there was one guy who tried to, like, reroute me a little bit. So I just had to avoid him as best as I could and get to the spot.
1: For those that don't understand how a Hail Mary is drawn up, every receiver has a different responsibility. Go through what your responsibility is on that play.
4: We're kind of all just supposed to meet in the middle of the goalpost. And, yeah, that's kind of all. We all line up different, and we're all just trying to meet in one spot to give us all the best chance for someone else to come down with it.
1: You've been talked about by Coach Whittingham as a guy that just he's never seen drop a ball. What's your preparation like? What do you go through to develop the confidence that you have in your hands?
4: So going back to, I mean, like January, like right when I got here, you know, I think it was the first day I got there, like me and Bryce were already like throwing the ball. And I've caught thousands and thousands of jugs, like literally thousands of jugs. I live in this facility after mandatory hours. Like, I'm in this facility literally all day long. So, you know, all my preparation, like I've done all this before. It's just not on like the stage, obviously. It's by myself, you know, by myself after hours. So, you know, I see myself do it over and over and over and over again. And now it's just in front of a couple more people.
1: It's a couple more people. Yeah. Good way to put it. Yeah. Is there any number that you try and hit when you're on the jugs? Like, we heard from Amon Ross St. Brown for the Lions. Like, he tries to catch 300 after every practice. Is there any number that you try and hit, or is it just, hey, as much time as you could possibly spend?
4: Yeah, honestly, I don't do a number. I'm probably just there 30, 45 minutes. I really don't have like any like a lot. It's just until I feel like good.
1: Do you practice all two-handed catches? Do you actually practice the one-handed catch, the one that we saw you catch? I think it was the second reception of the game.
4: Not really. Those kind of like just kind of come more naturally. Like, obviously, like, you'll do it a little bit just to do it, but I don't really focus on that. Yeah, just two-hand most time.
1: When you went to Utah, you went as a, you know, quote-unquote tight end. They used you more as a receiver. What was the conversation like with Coach Whittingham and the coaching staff when you made that full transition from tight end to receiver?
4: I actually didn't have any conversation with Witt, but it was after Wyoming, I believe, I think it was after Wyoming. We had the meeting going over the film, and then Coach Freddie, he kept me in the meeting room for a little bit, or after everyone left, and he was like just talking with the staff. I think that like your role in this offense, you just learn more in the receiver room, and Witt would like you to be in the receiver room, and Simon is obviously accepting of it. So I think that you're just going to move there. So it wasn't my decision, but I completely agree with the decision, and yeah, I was happy with it.
1: Is there anything you miss about being a tight end?
4: No, honestly, no. Yeah.
1: don't want to be in there on goal line.
4: Yeah. I mean, like, I'll do it, but, I just feel like I'm a better fit at receiver. So
1: is there anything different with your preparation now that you are full blown wide receiver?
4: Yeah, 100%. I just think I'm focusing more on like my footwork releases, like, oh, just a lot of different aspects. One thing that will carry over is blocking is a big part of tight end, obviously, and also receiver, a very underrated part of a lot of receivers' games. So just blocking is the main thing that I would like to carry over.
1: For young receivers, what are some of the keys that you think about when you're either trying to dig out sometimes a linebacker, a safety that's down? What are some of the things that you go through that you have to do to make that block successful?
4: Man, a lot of it is angles and leverage. Like, if you get a good angle and like the low man wins, you know, most of the time. So that's kind of what I'm thinking. I got to get a good angle. I got to anticipate where he's going to be, not go to where he is. And a lot of these corners, like, they try to, like, you know, shift you out. So you got to just keep 1 foot, like go back and forth, you know what I'm saying? Not 2 feet off the ground at once, and just kind of be able to redirect wherever they go.
1: We hear a lot about rhythm between you and a quarterback, chemistry, rhythm in a game. What's it take for you to get into a rhythm of a football game?
4: So after the first catch, I was like, honestly, like I was good. Like I was in a rhythm. And then I, especially after that second play, like I was like, all right, like it's go time. Like we've practiced all these plays over and over and over. And now like it's time to do it on the biggest stage. And yeah,
1: when a play breaks down like that, what type of thought process do you have?
4: Yeah, scramble drill. You know, we go over all the time. Quarterback friendly. So if you're going down the field, try to come back, vice versa. And for me, like I was on, I forget what route I was on, but I was kind of going across the field. So I didn't like, it was a bunch of green grass on the opposite side of the field. So I was like, let me fill in this space, be an option for Bryce. And fortunately he saw me and made a play.
1: As a group, what do you need to do against Oklahoma?
4: Yeah. I think we need to establish a run game for sure. That's a big part of us. That's a big part of the offense. Jordan, Savion, they will get going this game. I have no doubt about it. As well as Bryce, getting him involved in the run game as well. So I think that offensively, that's what we need to do. And then we just need to like stay true to us. Like I know what we can do. All these guys, like we've put in hours and hours and hours of work. Like that wasn't who we were. Saturday, and I think that this Saturday it'll be a lot different team out there.
1: Well, JJ, appreciate your time. Best of luck on Saturday.
4: Yes, sir. Thank you.
1: We'll be back to wrap things up in just a moment. This is Inside Michigan Football from Learfield.
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1: Well, that's another edition of Inside Michigan Football. Thanks to head coach Kyle Whittingham for giving us some insight into some of the struggles, some of the keys that they want to correct as they approach Oklahoma this coming weekend. Wide receiver coach Micah Simon and J.J. Buchanan, we thank those guys for stopping by the program. It's always great to catch up with some of the players, especially after they've had some big moments in the Big House. And make sure that you tune in on Saturday. Oklahoma is coming to town, 9 o'clock for the tailgate show. That's going to be hosted by Brian Bush and Jack Miller. I'll join in at about 10 o'clock. Jason Avant, old number 8, joins us, as well as Doug Karsh, all leading up to kickoff at 12:15. And we want to let you know what's going on in the podcast as well. Dom Nichols had a great day on defense. 9 total tackles, 1.5 sacks, 2.5 tackles for loss. It was an impressive performance, and there's a lot of work that is going to be done throughout the course of this week. Got to eliminate the penalties. You got to take a look at the offensive line, quarterback play. I know that coach has addressed all of those things defensively. A great job of staying out of the end zone, but they also had that one large drive that took over 13 minutes. So there's a lot of, hey, we're thankful we won, but, and hopefully they fix a lot of those things, a lot of improvement from week 1 to week 2. We thank you for tuning in and listening to Inside Michigan Football, brought to you by Learfield.
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when you just don't seem to have as much to lose. 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